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1: 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And 102.5 WIOG and Hank Graff Chevrolet are sending you there. 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

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Happy 4th of July.

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1: 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And 102.5 WIOG and Hank Graff Chevrolet are sending you there. 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

0: Brittany, before you go, there's something I want you to have.
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0: 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Happy 4th of July.
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0: 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And 102.5 WIOG and Hank Graff Chevrolet are sending you there. 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
5: Big Pimpin', baby.

Welcome to another Weekends with Me. Oh, look at us together for the last week of June into July. Are y'all excited for the 4th of July? The 250th anniversary of America. Everywhere I've gone, it's America fever because of World Cup and all the festivities and all the activities and all the different cities that are involved and all the different Europeans that are here and the people from around the world that have just been gobsmacked by the amazingness of America, right? From the size of Costco to the size of Walmart to a simple Buc-ee's or to a Waffle House. We are obsessed with scrolling the Instagram reels and TikToks of foreigners who are just amazed with our American way of life. Are you not? Are you not? I can't see how you're not, because I just think it's the cutest thing, and it really does make me appreciate Costco way more. I already appreciated Costco, but, you know, we kind of, like, tongue-in-cheek make fun of that, right? Don't we, like, low-key make fun of that? You're like, okay, I'll be so embarrassed if somebody sees me buying clothes at Costco, but you do like them, and they're the best. It has been so entertaining watching all these reels and TikToks and social media from everyone visiting for the World Cup. I have thoroughly enjoyed this. I met an entire group that was here for the Democratic Republic of the mighty Congo, and they were the loveliest people. They smelled so good. I don't know what kind of magic they have in Congo, but oh my God, they smelled amazing. They were so happy. They were so full of joy. They were just at the top of the mountain because they were here and the World Cup, and it's just, you know, spreading their culture. I just loved it. I loved it. It was great. I just love to see all of the unity and the fun. So I hope you've been enjoying the World Cup. It is really exciting that we're hosting it. I don't think I was old enough to get it or care the last time it was here. So now that I'm a full-on adult, I'm like, wow, go USA. We are the best at hosting amazing events, and we're proving it to the world. All right, let's get

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2: All right, I have to do this because I'm a mom, and I also have been doing radio for so long that I've heard a lot of stories. So let this be your public service announcement to be safe this 4th of July. Do not handle fireworks, like literally in your hands. There are too many people that have blown off their thumbs and their fingers because they didn't release the firework in time, or they just were handling them wrong. And I just don't want you to have that story. And then 4th of July is forever traumatic for you because that's the year you blew off your pinky, right? So let's just handle the fireworks safely, or leave it to the professionals and just go watch a fireworks show somewhere, like an extravaganza. Every town in any town USA is putting on something. So I know it's fun to go buy fireworks and do them in your neighborhood, but make sure you leave it to those who have experience with it. I'm talking to you, 14-year-old boys. Moms, you got to double check your boys. They're going to hang out with some friends. Make sure they don't have those fireworks everywhere. But other than that, enjoy the 4th of July. Go USA. Happy birthday, America. 250 years. It's Weekends with Rula.

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1: If you are single and dating, what is on your do not eat on the first date list? You know this list exists, right? At least for women it does. In our heads, we're thinking, no, I can't eat that on the first date. That's too ugly. That's too messy to try and eat that. Like, I went to a sushi date once in my single days. It was a first date and didn't really know the guy that well. And we went to a sushi restaurant. I thought, okay, well, that's fine. The roll that I ordered, though, I did not know was coming in hot with these, like, 4-inch-sized pieces. And I was like, what is this? It is not attractive. Trying to shove an entire piece of sushi in your mouth that's that big. And then if you try and bite it in half, it ruins the whole thing. It all falls apart and the plate looks stupid. So after that, I learned to ask the server, what kind of a roll is that? Is that like a really big roll? Is that like a real chunky roll? Or is it like tiny, like a California roll? Well, there is a list of first date foods that people don't want to order because it's just too risky. Ribs, obviously. And guys, can we please take a note? Do not order ribs on the date. I'm saying that girls think this way. Y'all need to think this way too. No girl wants to see you smacking your fingers and your lips, eating some ribs with your hands on a first date. Number two, anything that's too green and grainy. Like if something has a sprinkle of parsley on it or chimichurri sauce with plantain chips, that's always going to get stuck in your teeth. It's going to look terrible. And you won't know it's in your teeth. And another person said beans. No beans. Beans. They don't do well with your stomach. Okay. What would you put on your first date do not eat list? 1-855-55-RULA.

like the people that you work with on the daily? Well, you got to have friends, right? At least one. People with three close friends at work were 46% more likely to be extremely satisfied with their job and 88% more likely to be satisfied with their lives in general. That's research based on more than 5 million interviews. That is a lot of people. Those with the best friend at the office also have fewer accidents and are more engaged with customers. This is really important. Find that one person. Even if you got just that one, you've probably seen an Instagram reel like, me and my bestie, my work bestie, walking into work. And it's like two little hamsters like booging down, dancing around. Yeah, that's me. I got my work besties and I love it. That's why I'm happy every single day. I have been happier at my job in the last 6 months than I have been in the last 23 years, I think. We have got the best team and it is so much fun. It's always such a good time. And you always want to be where you know the good times are, right? So find that.

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1: You know anybody who's got $500 million that they just need to drop on something? Well, how about buying Jeff Bezos's yacht? That's right. Amazon founder Jeff Bezos is putting his $500 million super yacht up for sale because it's too big, even for him. It's a 417-foot yacht. It is one of the world's largest. It has a wooden mermaid sculpture modeled after his wife, Lauren, and it's the height of luxury. It's got a glass-bottom pool, three jacuzzis on this yacht, a helipad, you know, because, of course, if you're going to have a $500 million yacht, you need a helicopter to get you there, in capacity for 18 guests. I'm going to assume this is the yacht that he used for his honeymoon when he got married last year overseas, because last summer all the celebrities were going to his wedding. Well, know anybody that's got $500 million they need to park somewhere? You'll be their best guest. What's that saying about buying boats? Your happiest day is the day you buy it and the day you sell it. I don't have a boat, nor do I need a boat, but I'd be happy to be a guest on yours. It's Weekends with Rula.

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1: What's the dumbest way you injured yourself? Can I tell you guys, I was going through the garage and I was moving things around and there was a broom. Just, you know, one of those big wide ones you get at the like Home Depot or Lowe's. Like with the push brooms, the huge ones, right? Okay, fine. So I had it upside down because I was cleaning out all the pine needles out of it. And I don't know how this happened. This is so dumb. But when I put it down, I smashed it on my pinky toe. And it hurt a lot. It's like, what the heck? What am I, the Incredible Hulk? I have no idea how bad I hurt myself. So the stupidest way I hurt myself, my toe hurt so bad. Like, so bad. I have to wear, like, shoes that aren't cute. You know, like tennis shoes with a wider toe box until this thing heals. It's so dumb. I didn't break it. It just hurts so bad. And how? Oh, from a push broom. How stupid is that? What's the dumbest way you have hurt yourself? I mean, you're almost making up another story when people ask you why you're limping. Because it's so embarrassing. There's mine. 1-855-55-RULA. If you want to share yours, I'm all ears.

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1: Here's something I didn't think about when it comes to the original day that we got our independence back in 1776. The population of the new independent nation was a mere 2.5 million people. But that really sounds like a lot to me for 1776. That's how many people had already come here. And then they're like, okay, we're going to be our own nation. Today, we are more than 330 million people strong. Who was the oldest signer of the Declaration of Independence? Can you guess? It was Benjamin Franklin. He was 70. Y'all, that's back in a time where I think the lifespan was like 55 or something, right? The youngest signer was Thomas Lynch Jr. and Edward Rutledge. They were 26 years of age. And they actually didn't even sign it that day. Did you know that? Fun fact, only two people signed it originally. It took a month to get everybody else to sign it. Only John Hancock and Charles Thompson actually signed it on July 4th. The 54 delegates signed it later on August the 2nd. And Congress didn't even make Independence Day an official federal holiday until 1870, guys. It remained an unpaid day off until 1938. Can you believe that? Aren't we so happy that we have the day off and we can celebrate independence with our family, our friends, and our barbecue? Happy celebrating. It's Weekends with Rula.

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1: Let me just load you up with some general 4th of July knowledge, since that's all we've been hearing about the 250th year of our country. You know, over 72.2 million Americans will travel 50 plus miles for this holiday. 61 million of us are driving there, and 86% of Americans will celebrate this holiday. It is the second most popular U.S. holiday next to Christmas. Next to Christmas. It's actually after Christmas. So what? It's 4th of July and then Christmas, according to this? What is the number one way we celebrate? We cook out. It's the most popular activity. 61% of Americans are either going to go to a cookout or they're going to be hosting a cookout. And then 45% of us will watch actual live fireworks. And the rest of us, I guess, will just settle for it on television or Instagram, right? There are a lot of celebrations all over America, and there's a lot of food getting cooked. And the number one food is what? Ding, ding, ding. You are right. If you said hot dogs, we eat 150 million hot dogs over the 4th of July weekend. That is a lot of hot dogs. That's a lot of wieners, a lot of brats and all the things. And we reach about $10 billion in sales on food. Just food for the cookout. But why is this making me so hungry? We haven't gotten to the drinks and the beer yet. My goodness. Happy 4th of July. Enjoy your celebrating.

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1: If you're in a wedding in the next few months or perhaps next year and a bachelor and a bachelorette party are on the horizon, well, here's some information. According to Your Tango, which is actually a really fun website. If you've not been to Your Tango, Y-O-U-R Tango, they always have just like the most random of articles and studies and lists there. But they ask the question, which is more fun, the bachelor party or the bachelorette party? And this is why they picked the bachelor party being more fun. You can make your own guesses, Cuban PG, but it has nothing to do with anything that might be tawdry on that party planning itinerary. It's because bachelorette parties for women, we plan months in advance. There might be outfits to coordinate. There might be different activities you have to make sure you have all the reservations for. There's a Google spreadsheet. There's a color code. There's a breakdown of what's going to get done every day and the outfits for every activity. For a bachelor party, you just get invited and you show up. Somebody's going to have a dinner reservation somewhere, and maybe there'll be something else fun for him to do. But that's it. No color coordination, no

guys always trying to look better, feel better, be fit, be stronger, be smarter? Just overall health is on the mind all the time, right? Okay. What's an underrated weight loss tip? People online are listing those tips, and none of them are groundbreaking, but there is some good stuff to kind of give you some tips in case you forgot. Eat more fiber. I think we've been bombarded with fiber commercials on television and social media. Eat more fiber. Don't drink your calories. Think of how many calories you're consuming in juice, soda, protein shakes. So don't drink your calories. Okay. You can't eat it if you don't buy it. So don't even bring it into your house. Be smart when you're grocery shopping. Do not go grocery shopping when you're hungry. I have been to the grocery store starving because I didn't have a choice. And oh my God, my eyes were so much bigger than my stomach. I spent like $100. And half that stuff went into the pantry, like crackers and different stuff. I never got to it. I mean, really didn't. The kids were like, what are these? Why'd you buy these? I go, I don't know. Mommy was hangry and I just bought those. Okay. Realizing losing weight is not a temporary change in behavior. It's a permanent lifestyle change. Once you really let that sink in, you might have more success staying at the number you want, but it is hard to maintain that. It really is. Don't be the trash can. Don't eat food just because you don't want to throw it away. You just became the trash can. All right, underrated weight loss tips. Drink more water. That's one for me. Drink a lot of water. It's good for your skin. It's good for everything. It's Weekends with...

If you're already trying to plan your summer vacation, so you already started looking at flights or looking at destinations, and maybe you found a fare that you liked or you wanted to lock in for a couple days to see if they would fluctuate with the prices, many times an app for an airline will ask you to pick your seat. How are you going to know what's a great seat? I have talked about Seat Guru, that app that shows you what the highs and lows of that seat you're choosing is. Is it too close to the bathroom? Are people going to be lined up, always bumping your elbow? Is it too close to the galley? Like, what's bad about that seat? Is it a false window? It looks like a real window. Okay, well, how about the germiest seat on the airplane? Where's that one? A lot of people have anxiety about being on an airplane because people sneeze and they cough and there's really nowhere for the germs to go. But the aisle seat is the worst offender, according to infectious disease specialists and other doctors. While many passengers prefer sitting on the aisle, it puts you in closer contact with more people on the plane, which then exposes you to more germs. Gosh, I didn't think that. They say least amount of germs at the window, most amount of germs in the aisle. I gotta go aisle, though. I have flown way too many times in my 20s where I was the window person and I was trapped there and I couldn't go to the bathroom because middle and aisle were asleep. But yeah, 40% of passengers get up at least one time during a flight. 20% get up two or more times. That's a lot of germs, coughs, sneezes passing by your seat. You can't avoid them entirely on a plane, I get it. But minimal germ exposure is the window seat. Just hold your bladder. Happy travels!

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17: I think it was about a month ago. People were asked if you could talk to your dog and your dog could talk back to you. What is the one thing you want to know? And the question that people want to know is, do you like your food? Well, apparently now there's an artificial intelligence translator that can turn our pets' sounds into human speech. This startup based in China just launched a new wearable device for pets. And they claim it translates animal emotions into human speech with close to 95% accuracy. It hangs from your pet's collar and it uses AI to study things like vocal patterns, behavior, and body language to try and figure out what your pet is trying to say. The translator costs about $118 and more than 10,000 people have already pre-ordered one. I can totally believe that. There are some people, that is their child. That is their number one. They like their pet more than like their mate. And for $118 to know what your pet's thinking, sign them up. Of course they want that. We've spent more on junk from Amazon that you never used again, threw it in your basement or something, right? So don't expect full conversations with your dog. You have to wait on that. The company has not released any scientific studies proving the device actually works. They just have 10,000 people waiting to try it to see if it works. So we'll keep you in touch with that one and see how it turns out. It's Weekends with Rula. They say the

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1: All right, I love a snack. Just the word snack. When I was a kid, I was like, oh my God, what? There's a snack? My kids love snacks. They're asking for snacks all day long. They just want a snack. Okay, what is your most common snacking confession? Well, previously I'd established it was people can eat a whole bag of chips in one sitting with no shame in their game. But what else are we doing without real meals, just snacking? 18% of Americans have lied about what they're eating when they're snacking so they don't get judged. Okay, I see those pork rinds in your pantry. Don't be scared. That's actually a keto diet thing, is it not? Okay. On average, people will snack 4 times a day. And over 60% of Americans right now in America have secret snacks stashed somewhere in their house. And it's not in their kitchen. Where is it? Closet? Like in your side table? Like where do you store the secret snack? And why do you store it? When I was a kid, I had to hide food or else it'd get eaten before I wanted to eat it. 100% true in a family full of kids. So, you know, what was your last snack? And really the question is, what was your last real meal? Because maybe you're snacking more than you're eating real meals. And that could be a problem too. All right. It's Weekends with Rula. I'm going to get a snack.

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1: So here's something I noticed and is driving me crazy, and I'm just really mad about it, but I can't control it. And now you know I'm adulting for real. Obviously, I have a family. Unless you're new to the show, you don't know this. I'm married, I've got kids. And we have a dog. Never had a dog before in my whole life, but yes, we love our dog. We love our dog. She's turning 3 this summer. We got her at the pound. She's a golden doodle, a mini golden doodle. Somebody bought her. Okay, anyway, my point is, things I didn't notice the dog is doing in the house now is driving me crazy. So in my office, the door is wood. And sometimes Charlie, our dog, will come sit right next to me in my office and just lay down on the rug. And I'm like, oh, that's so cute. She wants to be near me. Okay, what I didn't notice is all this time that I thought she's been in here and I'm not really paying attention to her, she's gone to the door because she can hear the kids and she wants to get out. And I thought I would have heard the scratching. Why would I not have heard the scratching? Guess what, guys? I didn't hear the scratching. And that wood door has scratches and I'm mad about it. I'm mad because I don't think that's something you can fix very easily, right? What's the fix? I guess I could go to some YouTube video, but I am not crafty, and I am not DIY. That's not my game. So the scratches on the door, y'all, oh gosh, I cannot believe I did not notice the scratches on the door, and I'm so frustrated because, right? It's like little things like this would drive you crazy. Buy some Minwax from Lowe's or something. Oh my God, just call a handyman. What am I going to do? You tell me. They're not crazy deep, but there's still scratches on wood. All right, I'm all ears. I'm all ears. Let me know.

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Have you seen the movie My Best Friend's Wedding? I mean, it came out like in 97, but it's pretty classic. Julia Roberts, Dermot Mulroney, Rupert Everett, Cameron Diaz, their best friends, Dermot Mulroney and Julia Roberts, and they had made a pact. If they're 30 and they're not married, they'd marry each other. But then he's calling her to say, hey, guess what? I met who I'm going to marry. And it was Cameron Diaz. And it's like a whole thing. Anyway, it's a great movie. If you haven't seen it, you got to see the movie. But there's a very iconic scene in that movie where it's the rehearsal dinner for real of this very rich family having a very wealthy wedding. And they went to a crab cracking place. A crab cracking place. That does not match. That does not match what kind of wedding Cameron Diaz and Dermot Mulroney were looking to have in this wedding. However, the crab cracking place, that's another one of those first date places that you kind of need a warning if that's where you're going to go. Because, you know, if it requires a bib, I'm going to need to know about it. You know, girls take dates seriously, and you're going to get dressed up, dolled up, glowed up, and then this guy's going to take you somewhere where you got to put a plastic apron on so you can crack into some crustaceans and try and dig for meat. You know, that's a lot of work for a little bit of food and a whole bunch of mess. And then you got to ask for rubber gloves because then you're just all drippy from all the crab water. I just... What are they doing in this movie? That's the rehearsal dinner? The crab cracking place? Did you have a funny place you went to for a rehearsal dinner or some fancy party you didn't expect? 1-855-55-RULA. It's Weekends with Rula.

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2: You know what I find really funny about how much people travel over the July 4th holiday? It's how many travel outside the United States. July 4th is the kind of holiday where, because it's a federal holiday and it's a built-in day off, people piggyback their other vacation days to it to give them a chance to actually take some real time off so they can make a long trek, perhaps to London. So ironic, right? It's our independence from the Brits. And then we're going to Britain on Independence Day or whatever. I know a lot of people all over the country travel and they try to hit Europe for the first time in their lives. And just the 4th of July is one of the busiest travel holidays to be going all over the world. I mean, honestly, Americans go everywhere and you try and get a hotel room in other countries on the week of July 4th and they're so booked because all the Americans are there. So if you are doing that, I hope you're traveling safely and maybe you're hearing this wherever you are, hanging around in an airport somewhere waiting for your flight. Safe travels, and I hope you got the right neck pillow because there's nothing worse than falling asleep with a crick neck and then waking up and just having 5 more hours to go of flying. So, you know, I'm thinking about you. It's Weekends with Rula.

summer there could be a lot on your list to do, or you could have an empty space and you're thinking, what can I fill the time with? Well, you know, summertime is a shot to slow down. It's an opportunity to just enjoy yourself, be a little bit lazier. Not lazier, I hate saying that word, but you know what I mean? Like, you're not on it like you are the rest of the year. Some people at work even expect you to kind of be lackadaisical because everyone's in and out with vacations and it's not so wound up tight at the workplace. Okay, but what are you doing besides mindlessly scrolling your phone? Well, take this as a sign to put your phone down and get out there and enjoy some good summer months. There are a lot of things you can do that are entirely screen-free and enjoyable. You can work with your hands, like make some friendship bracelets. You can go on a bike ride if you know how to ride a bike, because I don't. You could actually go old school and send postcards to your friends and family, and they get real mail that counts, not junk mail. You could walk to an ice cream shop. It'll be so hot outside, by the time you get there, it'll be super refreshing to eat ice cream. You could host a game night with your friends. You could start a summer journal. These are all things you could do that don't need your phone, but could actually make you pass the time, and it's enjoyable. So let me know which one you check the box on. Oh, you know what's another one? Disposable cameras. These are back. So you can document the summer with some disposable camera action and then go get it developed and see, oh, I remember why we love having digital stuff now. Because five of these pictures are a complete waste of time.

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5: I don't know about you, but my social media feeds are flooded with lotions and potions and gadgets, all promising to unlock different components of longevity. But if you log off, take a step back from all the hype, you'll find that the actual keys to a longer, healthier life are hiding in plain sight. There are four of them. Number one, nutrition. The Mediterranean diet really is the gold standard. Number two, exercise. You should be getting 150 minutes of moderate intensity exercise or 75 minutes of vigorous intensity exercise every week, plus strength training and stretching. Number three, sleep. Sleep is when your body and your brain repair themselves. You should be getting 7 to 9 hours a night. And finally, number four often gets forgotten, socialization. It's not a bonus, it's a necessity for a healthy life, finding a sense of community, purpose, and belonging. I'm Dr. Sanjay Gupta, helping you live a better life.
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1: Hi, it's Gracie Abrams with my new song, Hit the Wall. 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
1: In terms of balancing intimacy in songwriting and also hoping that they translate into bigger rooms as we tour them, I think is an exciting thing to consider. And, you know, I've been very lucky to learn from the artists that I grew up admiring who have done stadium tours, and I feel I've written some of the most personal, intimate songs I've ever heard, you know, and they've done it so successfully, I think. And it's not about anything other than, like, you personally connecting to the music. I think if you are, then the people around you very well might. So, you know, I'm lucky to feel very connected to my audience, and I know that they show up to our shows, you know, ready to feel that kind of connection. So they do a lot of the heavy lifting, I suppose, in that regard, and I just do my best every night to be as present as I possibly can so that we're all grounded in the same thing together.

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7: A Better Life with Dr. Sanjay Gupta.
8: When we talk about how much exercise someone should get, current guidelines call for about 150 minutes of moderate intensity exercise or 75 minutes of vigorous intensity exercise every week. New study out of the UK makes a strong case for vigorous exercise if and when you can do it. Now, researchers determined that even little bursts of vigorous exercise can significantly reduce someone's risk of 8 different diseases: dementia, type 2 diabetes, fatty liver disease, chronic respiratory disease, chronic kidney disease, immune-mediated inflammatory diseases, major cardiovascular events, and atrial fibrillation. We're not talking about complicated training programs here. Just work with what you can into your everyday life. If you are breathless and unable to speak in complete sentences, then you've hit the mark. I'm Dr. Sanjay Gupta, helping you live a better life.
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19: If I were to ask you what makes for a good night's sleep, you'd probably say a dark, quiet room, not too many things on your mind. But every night when you go to get some Z's, how often do you really think about the temperature in your bedroom? Temperature may be one of the most underappreciated factors in sleep. That's according to the Senior Vice President of Research and Scientific Affairs at the National Sleep Foundation. We often hear about lights and screens and stress, but even modest changes in temperature and airflow can influence both how quickly you fall asleep and how deeply you stay asleep. Most experts will recommend a room temperature of 60 to 67 degrees Fahrenheit. You might also experiment with your sheets and what you actually wear to bed. Play around a bit and see what improves your sleep. You might be delightfully surprised. I'm Dr. Sanjay Gupta, helping you live a better life.
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14: I don't know about you, but my social media feeds are flooded with lotions and potions and gadgets, all promising to unlock different components of longevity. But if you log off, take a step back from all the hype, you'll find that the actual keys to a longer, healthier life are hiding in plain sight. There are four of them. Number one, nutrition. The Mediterranean diet really is the gold standard. Number two, exercise. You should be getting 150 minutes of moderate intensity exercise or 75 minutes of vigorous intensity exercise every week, plus strength training and stretching. Number three, sleep. Sleep is when your body and your brain repair themselves. You should be getting 7 to 9 hours a night. And finally, number four often gets forgotten, socialization. 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It's a necessity for a healthy life, finding a sense of community, purpose, and belonging. I'm Dr. Sanjay Gupta, helping you live a better life.
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18: A better life with Dr. Sanjay Gupta.
19: I don't know about you, but my social media feeds are flooded with lotions and potions and gadgets, all promising to unlock different components of longevity. But if you log off, take a step back from all the hype, you'll find that the actual keys to a longer, healthier life are hiding in plain sight. There are four of them. Number one, nutrition. The Mediterranean diet really is the gold standard. Number two, exercise. You should be getting 150 minutes of moderate intensity exercise or 75 minutes of vigorous intensity exercise every week, plus strength training and stretching. Number three, sleep. Sleep is when your body and your brain repair themselves. You should be getting 7 to 9 hours a night. And finally, number four often gets forgotten, socialization. It's not a bonus, it's a necessity for a healthy life, finding a sense of community, purpose, and belonging. I'm Dr. Sanjay Gupta, helping you live a better life.
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0: Well, hi. It's Brandon Edwards. Happy 4th of July. Here's a few tips from my brain to keep you safe tonight. 1, don't take drinks from strangers. 2, don't cross the street with earbuds in. And 3, keep listening to WIOG. It's Sabrina.
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Just might do what? 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Oh, I thought we were in church for a second. No, it's Benson Boone. His new song, The Time of My Life, is on 102.5.

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saying hello to everybody at all the fireworks displays across mid-Michigan, especially Bay City. What's up, Bay City? It's Brandon Edwards on the Hit Music Channel, 102.5 WIOG, Ariana Grande.

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1: Hi, it's Gracie Abrams with my new song, Hit the Wall. 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
1: Performing live has inevitably influenced the way that I write and produce music at this point. I think having a familiarity with different size venues and knowing what quiet, slower acoustic song sounds like versus a more up-tempo, you know, more filled out song. I think it's all about kind of crafting the dynamics of a show in order to make it as satisfying and memorable, you know, for the people who are generous enough to spend their energy and time and money coming to see us play. So I definitely think, having been in all different size rooms at this point, I take them all into consideration when the song is done being written and then we get into the production.

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Just put your paws up.

the National Weather Service in Detroit. Pontiac has issued a severe thunderstorm warning for southeastern Lapeer County in southeastern Michigan, northern Macomb County in southeastern Michigan until 5:45 p.m.

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It's Brandon Edwards. 250 years. Wow. 250 years? That's how long my toenails will last in a time capsule so they can extract my DNA in the future and clone me. It's Billie Eilish. I want you to stay. Seriously, I looked it up. The plan will work.

YOLO. Is that still a phrase? YOLO. You only live once. It's 102.5 WIOG. You only live once. That is, unless you get cloned.

0: A big congratulations to Taylor Swift and Travis Kelce on their marriage this weekend. I'm sure they're listening on the WIOG app. Head over to the App Store. 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It's the Black Eyed Peas.
1: Gotta get that. 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

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With me, Brandon Edwards. Happy 4th of July, everybody. It's Ariana Grande.

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So hot, you can feel it through the speaker. That's false advertising.

spectacular, like Dracula. I don't like vampires. They always smell like wine for some reason. Yeah. Oh, you're on WIOG. Sorry, Bruno Mars.

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Happy 4th of July. From the bottom of Brandon Edwards is his heart. That's me. I'm Brandon Edwards. This is Sienna Spiro.

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1: 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I don't know. That's why I'm asking you. You can tell me later. 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
1: 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Yeah, it's hilarious. 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
1: Hey guys, checking back in here. We are at Winona Park. It is the Bay City Fireworks Festival. It's another WIOG summer takeover, partnering with the United States Air Force. We've got Kyle with us, and don't we get any better than this? 250 years with USAF, Bay City, and fireworks.
2: Absolutely. We're excited to be here. Happy 4th of July to everybody out there listening. Hopefully we'll see you for some great fireworks shows.
1: So the fireworks right around 10:21 p.m. That's the word that I got right over the Saginaw River. We're on the Winona Park side, by the way. They got food trucks over here. A lot of people coming in already, getting their food and getting their seats. We got live music, as you can hear behind us as well. And then on the other side of Betts Park, of course, they got the carnival rides as well. We're here till 8 o'clock, but come on out and see us under the WIOG and the USAF tents, because we got some freebies, hooking you up with some candy and some hand sanitizer. The USAF has some pretty cool stuff, and they'll answer any questions you have as well. So come on out and see us again. We're here. It's the Bay City Fireworks Festival. Happy 4th of July, 250th anniversary with 102.5 WIOG.

The party. Good job. You found it. It's Brandon Edwards on 102.5 WIOG. Happy 4th of July. This is Pitbull.

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1: Hey guys, we are checking back in here. Bay City Fireworks Festival. It is July 4th. Happy 4th of July. It's the 250th anniversary, and it's another WIOG summer takeover. And we've got Sergeant Krauss with us here this evening, and 250 years, United States, Bay City Fireworks Festival. Talk about some of your experiences when you went overseas, correct?
2: I did. For a little bit there, I went to Japan for a couple of weeks on what we call a temporary duty travel. Got to go out there, spend some time doing some joint operations with the other branches of the military, kind of showcasing how we do things.
1: And you're born and raised Bay City, right?
2: Saginaw, yeah. So born and raised Saginaw, come out to the Saginaw and Bay City Fireworks all the time growing up as a kid. So it's great to be able to come back here now and kind of represent what this is all about.
1: Absolutely. And again, we've teamed up, partnered with the United States Air Force. It's a WIOG summer takeover. Fireworks taking off a little after 10 o'clock this evening. So come on out. We're on the Winona Park side, by the way, until 8 o'clock. Fireworks at 10. They got live music going on. One band just wrapped up. I think another band's about to take over here in just a little bit. We got food trucks over here. And then on the other side at Vets Park, by the way, of course, they got the carnival rides and all sorts of fun stuff for the kids. So come on out and see us. Bay City Fireworks Festival. Happy 4th of July. Happy 250th with 102.5 WIOG in the USA.
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apparently Britney didn't do a background check on this guy. Maybe she did. That's how she found out he's a womanizer. It's probably a good idea, especially if you want to go long term. 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

happy birthday to the United States of America. If it's your birthday, happy birthday to you as well. And happy 4th of July. It's Brandon Edwards. I'll catch you guys tomorrow. Seriously, be safe out there. We love you.